It's the X's and the O's, an everyday anthem to the woman who's juggling multiple hats, working hard, facing hardships, trying to keep up the balance between love and money. It ain't easy. Take my hat off to Tricia Yearwood. John Gleason with you as we start out our time together.

So many beautiful things on the planet. And, of course, you are one of them. John Gleason playing your favorite country, of course, saying happy birthday to my favorite Harry Potter character, Lucius Malfoy, or more correctly, Jason Isaacs, the actor who portrays him in the Harry Potter films. He's celebrating his birthday today. And, yes, I know he's got a long and distinguished career, and he's done many other things other than Harry Potter. But for my money, that's what we're going to be watching. So if you're celebrating a birthday today, you are in very, very good company. Coming up, we're going to hear from George Strait, Ella Langley, and more.

0: It's country, pure and simple. It needs no further explanation. So glad you could spend some time here. Quite the day. Today we're celebrating the yo-yo, we're celebrating the drive-in theater, and we're celebrating professional baseball for a variety of reasons. And, of course, the best in country music. So you don't go too far. If you do miss it, you're going to miss a lot. Jason and Carrie, a wonderful duet when we return.
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0: The best in country, and it's all for you. Now 201 shopping days until Christmas. These countdowns are appearing all over Facebook. I don't know if you've seen them, but you open them up, and here's so many days until Thanksgiving. They've got them till Halloween. They've got them for Christmas. Even for New Year's. They're talking about New Year's resolutions, and I don't want to be left out, so now you are informed. As I said, it's the best in country. We're going to close the hour out when we come back with Tim McGraw.
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Out of the hand-holding stage, there's Brooks and Dunn starting out another hour. John Gleason with you on National Yo-Yo Day. If you're looking for something to honor, if you had a yo-yo as a kid, or if, like me, you still have one in the back of your sock drawer, it happens to be National Yo-Yo Day. I'll tell you why, and I've got some yo-yo information, some instruction, so to speak. We'll pass that along coming up in this half hour.

0: It's the best in country, and we do that for you all weekend long. On National Yo-Yo Day, we're honoring Donald Duncan, the toy entrepreneur whose company brought us the Duncan Yo-Yo. Now, I'm going to give you the benefit of my experience, okay? If you are brand new to the yo-yo, here's a tip. If you attempt the trick called Round the World, you're not supposed to hit yourself in the head. They never got around to telling me that in the instructions.
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0: Best in Country all for you. We've got Father's Day coming up in 2 weeks, and if you're short on ideas, you can also do a Google search, and all kinds of places come up, including the Disney Store. That's the first one that popped up on my search. So I checked it out, and of all the things that Disney offered, there wasn't one necktie, there wasn't one power tool. However, when it came to pairs of socks, oh, I got to tell you, Disney has loads and loads of socks. Just an idea if you're looking for something for dear old dad. Martina McBride, David Nail coming up as we continue the Best in Country for you.
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Well, I got to tell you, as weekends go, this one is turning out to be a right nice time, in no small part because you're spending some time here. And, of course, I'm very, very grateful for that. Anniversary of the opening of the very first drive-in. We've got information about that. And more importantly, the first movie that was shown. We'll tell you about that coming up in this half hour.

0: an amen to you, too. The first drive-in theater opened in Camden, New Jersey this day, 1933. 25 cents per car was the admission price. It had room for 400 vehicles, except the ugly Tesla trucks. They were not admitted. The movie being shown was called Wives Beware. It was about a man who fakes amnesia to escape a marriage so he could pursue other women. It was a documentary.
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0: Native of Jacksonville, Alabama, there, of course, Riley Green. You know, not only is he a wonderful music talent, but he's a bit of an athlete as well. It's Jackson State University. He played quarterback for the Gamecocks. And, in fact, this picture that I see of him here, he's wearing a ball cap for the Montgomery Biscuits, the baseball team. I've never had an opportunity to see the Montgomery Biscuits play, but I just love the name of the team. I've got to get myself one of those hats. John Gleason with you as we continue. Still 1 hour plus of country for a Saturday. We got Luke Bryan coming up. And Reba.
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0: Today, Major League Baseball is marking an event. In 1892, Benjamin Harrison became the first sitting president to attend a baseball game. And more importantly, he was not booed when he entered the stands. They reported on that. There, he saw the Washington Senators clobber Cincinnati in 11 innings, but my source didn't give the score. Obviously, this was the first baseball game they ever covered. Either that or neither team was close enough to first place to worry about it. We've got Shania Twain coming up and Russell Dickerson as we head into our last hour.
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Well, if you don't mind, we'll slow it down a little bit right here with this one, and I think you'll enjoy what you're going to be listening to. George Strait, sing along if you'd like, Living and Living Well.

0: I'm liking the way you're singing it right there, Morgan Wallen, and Don't We, name of the tune, Wind Down That Set. You know, people do all sorts of gross and inappropriate things when they're flying, and a case in point right here, a passenger posted a picture right there on Reddit after the woman sitting next to them started picking dead skin off her bare feet mid-flight. Boy, you talk about gross. That's horrible right there. The poster even shared a photo of her casually propping her foot up and, you know, going to work, which understandably grossed everybody out around her right there. The post blew up. Tons of commenters right there calling it disgusting and saying that, well, some people simply shouldn't be allowed to fly. That's definitely one of them in my book. I'd agree with that 100%.
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0: Ain't nothing wrong with that combo right there, me and a beer, and that, of course, Chris Jansen. Now, for me, you've heard me talk about it before. Give me a chocolate malt, and I'll be the happiest person around the block, that's for sure. Keith Urban, Who Wouldn't Want to Be Me, coming up for you in a moment or two, and Terry Clark, not that far away.
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0: Yep, going that direction right there, and a little change of direction for sure. Rocky Mountain Low. And there you go with Corey Kent. And it looks like Cole Wetzel helping us out as we continue with the best country hits around. Going to get back to him in a moment or two as well with Tim McGraw. My next 30 years, not that far away.
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Oh, we totally get it. You want them back-to-back, and what we're doing for you right now, from Kix Brooks and Ronnie Dunn to Blake Shelton, and here you go with, oh, I love this song, Honeybee.

0: Doggone it, might have to do it. Turn this truck around. There you go with Jordan Davis. A good way to wind down that set, too. Number of people have looked at several summer bucket list items, and, well, apparently these are the top things that many would love to do over the next coming months. We'll go from number five to number one and see if you might agree with this list and maybe add your own. Swim in a tropical lagoon or overwater setting right there. But somebody else said visit the Roman Colosseum in historic Europe. Boy, I'd love to go back there and see that. I've seen it a couple of times. Matter of fact, the Colosseum, and boy, it's so impressive. Go on an African safari. At number two is visit the Grand Canyon. Been there three times, and boy, I can never get enough of that. And the top one, to see the Northern Lights. Now, I've seen them from a long, long distance away, but boy, I'd like to see them in Upper Canada, maybe, oh gosh, Norway or Sweden or places like that. Maybe Upper Alaska. Boy, that would be a treat, too. Rascal Flatts and What Hurts the Most, just moments away.
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0: Well, that could be the case for you, just like Morgan Wallen right there. I got better since you got gone. Like the way he's putting it right there, too. Devil went down to Georgia, got that lined out and ready to go. If you want to do a little air fiddling going on shortly, Charlie Daniels Band leading us that direction right around the corner.
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opened up his case and he said, "I'll start this show." 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And he pulled the bow across the strings and it made an evil hiss. And then a band of demons joined in and it sounded something like this.

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0: Beautiful voice singing about a beautiful song right there. Yep, Beautiful Things. That, of course, Morgan Moroney winding down that set. Toby Keith, maybe you can agree with what he's going to be saying. I'm just talking about tonight. Nothing serious, nothing long term. We'll get into the details with Toby in a moment or two right around the bend.
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0: Interesting little story about the brunette right there is what he's looking forward to having. Tucker Wetmore, and more details maybe going that direction a little bit later on. They say the average man snoops on his ex's social media accounts once every 30 days. Now, that's according to new research. But women check their exes less often, as a matter of fact, too. Now, they say they check that an average of just once every 92 days right there. So some folks are checking a lot more often than that, as 26% of men and 23% of women admit they look at their ex's social media every week. Going that direction right there. I don't know how good that'll help them out or not, but I guess they're just curious. Rodney Atkins, in a moment or two, take a back road right around the bend for sure.
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0: Well, the way they're singing that song, hold my attention all the way through that particular piece of music right there, and Ride, Ride, Ride. That, of course, George Burge and Luke Bryan, side by side. Born Country, I Got It For You, lined out and ready to go with Alabama just moments away, and soon to follow, Brett Eldridge for you, too.
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0: way to describe what's going on right there. Woman, and that, of course, Kane Brown. And boy, I like the way he's singing that thing. Boy, it's so talented. Boy, that gentleman is just amazing. You know, it's kind of scary and it's kind of interesting, but I think it's almost more scary than that. But I'll get into it right here. For the first time, scientists have generated functional human brain tissue using a 3D printer. Well, boy, that's just unheard of 5-6 years ago or something like that. But scientists printed the tissue to be less than 1/100th of an inch right there thick, and it contains both nerve cells and supporting cells, too, called glia. I think I'm saying that right. Now, all of these cells can communicate with one another and form networks as they would in a real human brain. So doing something like that, very interesting, and it gives some new insights into the medical field. And, well, just the way our bodies are made and stuff. But, boy, that's kind of scary, too, don't you think?
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1: 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Oh, I couldn't even handle one, but let alone 10 rounds with Jose Cuervo. Tracy Byrd kind of going that direction, and Trisha Yearwood going to be waiting in the wings for you.
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0: if you'd like to go that direction, Change My Mind. There you go with Riley Green. Sound of Mighty Fine, doesn't matter what he's singing. In a moment or two, going to get back to it with a country favorite you want. Big old part of it. And it's not that far away. Tracy Lawrence with Time Marches On. Just moments away, guarantee.
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Well, some great reassurance going on right here, and I like the way he's putting it, too, and the way he's thinking about what he's going to do. Clay Walker, she won't be lonely for long.

0: Don't even think about going that direction right there. Don't tell on me. I like the way he's putting it. There you go with Jason Aldean. Boy, you can't go wrong with that sound of Jason for sure. Nuts aren't the weight gain villains that a lot of people think they are. One study says that most Americans don't eat the recommended amount of nuts and seeds. And there's a reason for that. Some people allergic to them, but partly because they assume that the fat and calories cause weight gain. Now, the research flips that idea right there. So something new to pass along for you. This shows that nuts can be very healthy and a helpful part of your diet. I've been eating shelled walnuts in my breakfast for, probably a year, year and a half. And I think it's made a difference in my life going that direction. And thankful I can eat them. Back to it. Florida Georgia Line and Luke Bryan teaming up side by side. And this is how we roll right around the bend for sure.
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1: Something about his style and voice, and boy, his talent just gets my attention every time. My wife, too, she really enjoys listening to him. John Party right there, and Boots Off to wind down that set. Back to it a little bit. Easton Corbin helping us out with Baby Be My Love Song. We'll have that for you in a moment or two for sure. And soon to follow, got the Mavericks lined out and ready to go.
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0: Oh, I love the way she's singing that song and that story she's presenting right there. I can see everything going on. Oh, bless her little pea-picking heart. She'd like to be her. Ella Langley sounded mighty fine right there. And back to it in a moment or two, not that far away. Kicking off another great set for you, Alan Jackson, and Don't Rock the Jukebox. Moments away for sure.
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0: She spent the summer there, a couple houses down.
1: Interesting story right there from Jake Owen, the one that got away, to Carlene Carter. Oh, crank it up and enjoy it. I Fell in Love.

0: Guitar action like that, can't go wrong for sure, and what a voice. There you go, Luke Combs, and it's Sleepless in a Hotel Room. Here's a couple of interesting trivia items for you. Is ranch sauce actually white? I know it seems like an odd thing right there, but they say, no, it's not. It's dyed with titanium dioxide right there, the same substance, get this, that's used in sunscreens and paint. Of all things right there. That's kind of gross. You get right down to it, but I guess we can deal with it. What's the worst food for your teeth? Well, they found out, and you might be surprised, it's not sugar. It's actually acid. So you might want to stay away from sour candies right there and sodas, just to be safe. Just saying.
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0: Quite the story about that Chevy Silverado, and I like the way he's singing it too. Bailey Zimmerman got a unique style, and boy, a great set of pipes are out there as well. Shania Twain going to be helping us out. You're still the one to have somebody like that in your life. That's a big old blessing for sure. We'll get you details about what she's singing about and who she's singing about. And Kenny Chesney, just moments away, I guarantee it.
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0: To me, that's just a fun song right there, Don't We? Oh, I'd love to sing along with that song. And boy, I crank it up here in the studio every time I hear it. Don't We? That, of course, Morgan Wallen. In a moment or two, going to get back to the country hits you want and a big old nice one right here from Alabama, Song of the South, not that far away for sure.
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0: Corey Kenko Wetzel, it's Rocky Mountain Low. Great to have you along. I'm Andrew Jay here on your Sunday morning. Hope you're having a great weekend. Stick around. I got Billy Currington coming your way.
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0: Blake Shelton, Stay Country or Die Trying. I'm Andrew J with you on your Sunday morning. Great to have you here. Stick around. I've got Diamond Rio lined up in a bit. Patti Loveless. Oh, yeah. Classic coming right up.
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It's strange to hear your voice. I did not expect for you to call. You wonder how

Just to see you smile, that's Tim McGraw here on your Sunday morning. Welcome along, it's Andrew J. How you doing? Great to have you along. Here's Rascal Flatts, it's Fast Cars and Freedom.

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0: Megan Brody, Beautiful Things. I'm Andrew Jay, and it's great to have you along on this beautiful Sunday morning. It is National Chocolate Ice Cream Day today. That's part of what makes this a beautiful, beautiful day. Now, yes, maybe chocolate isn't your favorite ice cream, but I will never turn down chocolate ice cream, especially today on National Chocolate Ice Cream Day. It's also National VCR Day. 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

0: Ella Langley and Morgan Wallen, I can't love you anymore. I'm Andrew Jay, and it's great to have you around on your Sunday morning. Do keep it right here. I got Dolly Parton coming up and something from Keith Urban, too.
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0: Dylan Scott and what he'll never have. And it's Andrew Jay, and what do I have? Well, I got a ton of great music for you here on your Sunday morning, including Tracy Lawrence, and stick around for Steve Holy up next.
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1: Hey, how you look? It's Josh Ross, and it's Andrew J here, and I love how you look this morning. Thank you for being here. I appreciate it. Hang on, got Alan Jackson coming up.
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0: 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Here's your host, Chris Whitting.
1: Want to be a better decision maker? And be more creative, too. 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InfoTrack's Roy Mackey is here to talk with an expert. Roy?
2: Thanks, Chris. We're talking with Mark Underwood. He's a neuroscience researcher, an expert on the topic of brain aging, and he teaches ways to improve cognitive function. He's also the president and co-founder of a Wisconsin-based biotech company called Quincy Bioscience. Mark, welcome to InfoTrack.
3: Hey, thanks for having me today. I appreciate it.
2: Let's talk about brain aging in general for just a moment. At what age is it normal to start losing some metal sharpness?
3: You know, the average age that we start to see a depletion in cognitive functions is about age 40. Certainly we can have issues earlier than that, but that's the time when our hormones are actually changing and causing some changes inside our brain that leave us with mild memory loss associated with aging.
2: Does that accelerate as you hit, say, your 70s or 80s?
3: Actually, it does. The things that you see in your 40s and 50s are sort of the tip of the iceberg when it comes to what you're going to see in your 60s, 70s, and 80s. So if you have a little memory loss at age 40, most likely you're going to have more memory loss as you continue to age. And that's just a part of the aging process that can certainly be accelerated with different types of disease pathologies, whether you're genetically susceptible to those things. But we need to address the memory problems when we're young. And yeah, 40 or 50 is certainly young enough to see a tremendous difference if we allow ourselves to make some changes.
2: People are living a lot longer than they ever have before. What percentage of people in, say, their 80s are dealing with Alzheimer's or some form of dementia?
3: Well, that can be in excess of 50%. By the time you're age 65, you have about a 10 to 20% chance of having Alzheimer's, but when you get into 80 to 85 range, that can go up to 50 to 60%. So it's definitely an age-related phenomenon. Now, there's a lot of things that lead to memory loss. Not all of them are Alzheimer's, and that's why we need to pay particular attention to even the forgetting of phone numbers and sunglasses and cell phones, because our research has indicated there's an underlying process that's going on that's starting at an earlier age, but of course, then as it grows and grows, in consequence, you start to see bigger memory problems that are more troubling later. So we want to address the small things that are happening when we're 40, 45, 50 years old.
2: Everyone complains, I don't have enough time, I wish I had more time, but one of the things that you say is that actually that has something to do with how our brains function, especially how our brain perceives time, right?
3: Well, absolutely. The amount of stress and information that we do digest on a daily basis, though, is much larger than ever before in the history of mankind. So time is of the essence, but when your brain is busy, you have to sort of figure out how to organize that information. And that's a very key strategy to helping make the most of your cognitive abilities.
2: And I understand you have three ways that people can maybe carve out some more time in their day just by changing priorities and so forth. Can you just tell us about those three ways?

0: ways?
1: All these have to do a lot with lists. So you want to prioritize things that you have to do. You want to delegate those things, starting on the most difficult tasks, work towards completion of those tasks, and then, of course, delegate those things to other people or to another list for another day and time. But focus on the harder things early in the day when you have the most energy. Then delegate them. Say that you're going to do them at a certain time, a certain place. Tip number two is to do these things in batches. So if you're going to run errands, try to run them all at the same point in time. If you're going to respond to emails, try to sit down on the computer and do those all at once. So if you organize your things, prioritize your things, delegate them, and then do them in batches, you're going to make the most of your time.
0: The final tip was something about executive function. Maybe you just need to explain what that even is, but go ahead.
1: Well, the core of your planning and decision-making process is a process called executive functioning, and that's how we make decisions and organize, prioritize, and solve problems. And it's very important to enhance our executive functioning capabilities as much as possible. That has to do a lot with cross-training your brain, making sure that you're able to deal with the facts of the situation. It's gathering facts, solving bigger problems by breaking it down into smaller chunks. So it's very important that you give your brain some strategies on how to solve the problems that are facing you, organize your time effectively, and you're going to end up with more hours in a day. If you end up with more hours in a day, you're going to find some time in there to be relaxed and not just do more. So you got to know when to say when, get a good, healthy work-life balance, so that your brain's able to stay refreshed, your brain's going to be healthy, and you're going to have more cognitive capacity that translates into later years in life.
0: You mentioned a few moments ago people in their 40s who are dealing with memory loss. Now, some of the things we just talked about are, I'm sure, are incorporated into that, but are there other things that you recommend for people in their 40s and 50s who are concerned about maybe losing memory a little bit?
1: Well, I think there's some great advice that's gained by watching your diet. You want to reduce the amount of sugar in your diet for a properly functioning brain. Sugar becomes very inflammatory in the brain, especially as we age. We have to look at supplements to improve executive functioning. And you want to look at things like exercise, both mental and physical exercise. You can help your brain get a little bit younger by physically exercising and cross-training your brain, doing things like crossword puzzles, online brain training games, going to the museum. There's a lot of different things that can stimulate the brain to help it work better and to keep it properly exercised, and you need a little bit of rest. Too much exercise for the brain is going to wear you down. You need to properly rest and relax and let that brain get refreshed every once in a while.
0: We've interviewed a number of experts through the years who have explained how sleep-deprived Americans are. Do we know what role sleep deprivation plays in the long-term functioning and aging of the brain?
1: Oh, absolutely. Sleep deprivation is one of the bigger issues you have with memory loss. People that are good sleepers can have up to 10 to 15 times better memory than poor sleepers. You see, when your brain is at sleep at night, it's technically not asleep. It actually starts to burn a little bit more energy than during your waking hours. That's the time of day, or night, if you will, that your brain's reorganizing all the information that you've experienced through the day. It's sort of like a computer reorganizing its files. When the brain gets enough sleep, you're properly reorganized, you wake up fresh and refreshed, tackle the new day's problems. But if you don't get that sleep, your brain never gets a chance to sort of organize that information. What you want to do, get yourself in a nice, cool, dark place. Don't have a big meal, don't have a bunch of drinks before you go to bed. Get a good night's rest, stay away from the TV when you're falling asleep. And if you get that deeper sleep, your brain's going to be healthier in the morning than it was before you fell asleep the night before. And that's a very important strategy to help keep the brain in good shape.
0: Mark, you mentioned doing puzzles and things like that a moment ago. Is that something that people should be doing even in their younger years to try to maintain that, or is that something maybe they should just worry about as they get in their 60s and 70s?
1: No, it's good at all ages. I think one of the keys is that you have to mix it up. We have some games actually on our website that are free, so you don't have to pay a subscription to play them. And what we've found is people enjoy being able to measure their performance, measure their output, see how they're doing, see how they're improving, and in working different types of brain processing. So, you know, there's a type of brain processing for language, and there's a type of brain processing for math and for art and for roller skating. You want to be able to work many different types of those brain processes, and these computer games simulate those environments so that you're strengthening many different parts of the brain and really getting a balanced exercise regimen for your brain. And that can be very helpful whether you're 15 or 55 or older.
0: I think everyone knows maybe one or two friends or family members who have just amazing encyclopedic memories. Do we know why some people just have memories that are so much sharper than other people?
1: Well, it's not that they're necessarily genetically advantaged. That's actually how it's supposed to be. The rest of us are at a deficit. So we need to be making the changes in our life so that we can live up to the potential they demonstrate in their day-to-day walk. So there are certainly super geniuses out there, one or two in the world, that can remember all kinds of really obscure things. That's not really practical for day-to-day living. But if we change our diet, exercise, start taking the right supplements for our brain, challenging our brain, we can live many, many years and have a nice, healthy brain.
0: Mark Underwood, president and co-founder of the Wisconsin-based biotech company Quincy Bioscience. He's also a neuroscience researcher and an expert on the topic of brain aging. Mark, give us your website one more time.
1: FreeOnlineMemoryTest.com.
0: All right. Well, thank you very much for joining us on InfoTrack.
1: Thank you, sir.
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2: How long do you keep your cell phone before it's time for the latest and greatest? And what exactly are we supposed to do with all those old gadgets? Patty Osterberg is the Education and Outreach Director of Sustainable Electronics Recycling International, an organization that sets standards for responsible electronics recycling. Patty, how long do most people tend to keep the average electronic device? Let's say a cell phone. I'd imagine that's the one that most probably comes to mind for most people.
8: Well, that certainly is one of the most common gadgets, and the shelf life of those has become shorter and shorter as people tend to upgrade every 24 months or even more in some places. But the good thing is that those phones still have valuable life after their first user is finished. So if those phones are recycled in a timely way, there's still a second life, and in some cases, even a third life for those devices.
2: What would that second or third life be? Would it be intact as a phone, or would all the components end up going elsewhere to have a second life?
8: The most environmentally beneficial form of recycling is reuse. And so whenever possible, reusing as the full intact device is the first option, and that's the first option stressed under the R2 standard. So we might be spoiled and we have a perfectly good iPhone 5, but the iPhone 6 comes out and we want to upgrade. But there are still many people that would be glad to use the iPhone 5, and many people in parts of the world that, quite frankly, would be glad to use an iPhone 3. So there's a thriving market, and that is really having access to affordable electronics that have been properly repaired and refurbished has really bridged the digital divide in many areas of the world.
2: So if someone wanted to be sure their old electronics device was reused in a sustainable way, what's the best way to do that? Is it best to donate it, sell it on eBay, take it to a recycling center? What do you think is the most responsible course of action?
8: Well, it's really important to recycle with somebody that you know is going to responsibly manage those devices. So for phones, many people just bring them back to the place where they're purchasing a new phone because they trade in. And so that's what typically happens with new phones. For other devices, though, you know, it's really important to not just drop off at a drop-off center where anyone has access, because really, in today's age, so much private data is stored on phones, or it can be accessed through phones and other devices like tablets and laptops. You have online banking and you have email statements, and all of those things are rich opportunities for identity thieves. So it's really important to bring your devices to somebody that's going to safely manage them. That's why a certified recycler or refurbisher is so important, because they have really rigid requirements to conform to regarding data security. Secondly, all recyclers are not created equal. There are materials in electronic devices that really can cause great harm to both people and the environment if they're not managed properly. I'm sure many people have seen very disturbing images of, you know, children playing on or near stockpiles of electronics equipment in some regions of the world, and it's really caused just devastating pollution and health problems for many, many people. So when you recycle, sometimes they end up in places where you don't anticipate them to. And so a certified recycler, though, follows the rules and the best practices that have been established, and they prove it by undergoing annual audits or inspections of their facility. And that makes sure that those materials are going to be managed in a way, one, that maximizes the reuse potential, two, that maximizes the recovery potential. Because if you're using the best practices and high-tech standards, you're going to be able to recover about 95% of the precious and rare metals that are found in electronics. What some unscrupulous recyclers will do is they will recover the most valuable things, and then the things that cost money to recycle, they'll ship and they end up where they shouldn't be.
2: I've also been curious about how that process works. Do these recycling companies employ people to disassemble each device component by component to remove all the precious metals or reusable parts? Or is it some kind of automated process?
8: Lots of them, they start out with some manual disassembly because that really protects those reusable components and parts. And it's really interesting some of the things that can be reused. So for instance, a broken cell phone, if it doesn't really have a viable reuse potential as a cell phone, it still has reuse potential for the parts and components. So for instance, the CPU unit or the central processing unit in a smartphone can be reused in electronic readers or remote controllers. So for a completely different product, the GPU unit can be used in digital picture frames. So for some of those things, manually disassembling them is required. For other things, there are automated processes that can remove the wire from cable so that you have just a pure stream of metal that can then be further processed. So really, a lot of different methods are employed. It depends on the volume and the quantity and what each recycler specializes in. One of the things I found really interesting is that the deposits of rare and precious metals found in recycled electronics are 40 to 50 times richer than the deposits of precious metals in newly mined ore. So when you think of the environmental footprint of mining as opposed to being able to recover those materials in electronics, It's much better, much more environmentally friendly to recycle, and it provides a much richer source.
2: We've primarily talked about phones, but there's a multitude of electronics that can be recycled, right?
8: Correct. When we talk about electronics recycling, you could say that a washer and a dryer are electronic items, but the R2 standard really covers electronics that contain information or that are communication devices. So things like a laptop, computers, monitors, and the peripherals. So printers, cables, and things associated with that.
2: Can you talk for a moment about the environmental impact of just tossing an old cell phone into the trash?
8: There's really two things there. One is it's opportunity lost because, as I said, those materials contain a rich source of rare earth metals and precious metals, and those are required to manufacture new electronics. Last year, more than 300 million computers and 2 billion smartphones were manufactured. But the rare and precious metals that are necessary to manufacture those devices are in limited supply. So it's really important that we recover those materials if we want to continue to upgrade and update our electronic devices. So to just throw a phone in the garbage or to throw a phone in the drawer, we're really losing that opportunity to recover those materials. Secondly, those electronic devices contain materials that, if they're not managed properly, they really can do significant harm to the economy. They can harm the workers that come in contact with them.
2: Patty Osterberg from Sustainable Electronics Recycling International, an organization that sets standards for responsible electronics recycling. Patty, how can someone track down a responsible electronics recycler?
8: We have that on our website. 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
11: Thanks, Chris. Reporter Susan Carpenter of the Los Angeles Times decided to take the guesswork out of eco-living choices. You did what few people are brave enough to do. You took it upon yourself to try some of the more popular or touted remedies to see if they worked, if they were cost effective?
12: Yeah, that was basically the concept.
11: And I know a lot of those new technologies are, you know, they're touted as being essential to living greener, but they don't always account for the costs or the payback that consumers will eventually see. That said, what systems did you find worth the effort and expense to install?
12: Well, I think what sort of prompted this series was the fact that California was in a major drought, and so my energies were really focused on water conservation at first. And now that I've had gray water at my house, which is basically taking the wastewater that you produce inside your house from laundry machines or your bathtub or your bathroom sink and then pushing that out into your landscape instead of sending it down into your sewer, that has been the biggest for me in terms of water savings. It hasn't really paid off financially in terms of what I've put into it, but it was fairly low cost. In terms of just the laundry to landscape system that I put in over 2 years ago, I've saved almost 10,000 gallons of water, and that just cost $300 and some to install myself.
11: What other methods of conservation were you looking at?
12: The edible landscaping idea is really exciting to grow your own food, but one thing I don't think a lot of people pay attention to is that if you have a job and if you're also trying to raise a family, which is my situation, it just takes so much time to be able to do that and a lot of resources. And once again, the water issue enters into that picture. So I found that that was not a workable thing for me and the way that I live my life. It isn't cost effective. And what I've since decided to do is just sign up for a community supported agriculture or CSA food box that I get every week. So for $18, I get a huge box of organic produce that's locally grown.
11: One thing I thought was really interesting that you wrote about, in a lot of urban municipalities now, they're starting to allow people to keep chickens in their backyards. What was your experience with backyard chickens?
12: I was really excited to raise my own chickens and be producing my own eggs. What first was problematic for me was just the expense of the coop and the upfront cost for the hens themselves. But then once you get that all set up, then you've nurtured your little chicks until they're turning into laying hens, and they're outside and they're in your yard, there are critters. So even though LA is a major urban area, I experienced raccoons and possums. I had two sets of hens, and I had purchased both the hens from the local animal shelter, and each time the hens got picked off by raccoons. Once again, speaking from a mom's perspective, when that happens and your kid is sort of warmed up to the birds as pets, I wasn't really game for doing it again.
11: And with all of the experimenting and the money you put into installing these systems, you wrote that there are a few things that most people can do that really don't involve a lot of expense.
12: No, they're super simple and totally low cost. I mean, I have solar on my house, but one of the things that you can do is just look for efficiencies, turning off lights when you exit rooms, switching out your incandescent bulbs for CFLs. And then beyond that, I think one of the biggest gets in terms of efficiency at my house is just the simple laundry line. Clothes dryers account for 5 to 10% of your energy use inside a house. So a $50 retractable laundry line I've been using for years, and that sort of cuts that out of the equation for me. And then beyond that, composting, which some people think is disgusting, which I think is ridiculous because you're handling that waste anyways. It's just food waste that you would normally be either putting in your sink disposal or into your trash can. If you just set up a simple system where you have a little collector in your sink and then your composting bin isn't too far of a walk from wherever you keep it outside your door, that reduces an enormous amount of waste. And then just garden variety recycling. I mean, so many municipal waste streams are single stream recycling, so you don't even have to separate it out. You just throw it in a single bin and then it just rolls away. So those to me were the simplest things to do.
11: Listeners might want to read your article to get some ideas about what they might want to implement in their lives. Where can someone go to find that article?
12: Well, you can just go to latimes.com. Just do a search either on the site for Susan Carpenter or Realist Idealist, which is the name of that column. That should pop up pretty readily.
11: Susan Carpenter is a reporter for the Los Angeles Times. Susan, thanks for joining us today.
12: Thank you.
11: I'm Taryn McCall for InfoTrack.
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13: NBC News Radio, I'm Scott Carr. The U.S. has struck down two Iranian attack drones over the Strait of Hormuz. U.S. Central Command announces on X this morning the drones were threatening international maritime traffic, CENTCOM saying American forces remain postured and ready to continue defending against Iranian aggression. Iran's accusing the U.S. of violating its own ceasefire by attacking the drones. The manhunt continues in Ohio for several gunmen who shot 12 people at Toledo's annual Old West End Festival. Police say at least a dozen people, ranging in ages from 14 to 61, were injured in the shooting. Two of the victims left in critical condition. Police believe the gunmen were likely shooting at each other and have not been identified.
14: Game 3 of the NBA Finals between the Knicks and the San Antonio Spurs at Madison Square Garden is shaping up to be one of the most heavily guarded events and expensive tickets in American sports history. Part of the reason, as we hear from Jonathan O'Halloran, is President Trump will be in attendance.
15: The Garden is warning fans to prepare for TSA levels of security due to President Trump's attendance. They say to get to the arena at least 2 hours early and that no bags will be allowed. In the meantime, with the Knicks up 2-0 in the series, Game 3 is one of the most expensive sporting events in history, with the average ticket price topping $9,000. Courtside is up to $100,000.
14: Votes are still being counted in California to see who will run for governor in November. Democrat Javier Becerra's officially received enough votes to make the ballot. Thousands of primary votes are still being counted, though. Republican Steve Hilton and Democrat Tom Steyer are still vying for the second spot. Golden Tempo wins again. The horse that won the Kentucky Derby earlier this year has now won the Belmont Stakes. The Bay Thoroughbred coming in first in Saturday's race at Saratoga Springs, New York. Coming in second was Commandment, Renegade taking third. Scott Carr, NBC News Radio.
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Ah, that's Little Texas and Kick a Little. I'm JD, getting the music started this hour with Ella Langley, also Dan Seals. And right now, it's Where It's At. Here's Dustin Lynch.

0: Ella Langley there and Be Her. More of your favorite country music to come from Darius Rucker this hour, Tim McGraw, and Cody Johnson. Stay close to the radio.
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0: So for ice cream lovers, you need to know today is National Chocolate Ice Cream Day. So as you get up here on June the 7th, maybe have some chocolate ice cream for breakfast. Kids, maybe that's the angle you take with your parents. You can have ice cream this morning. All in all, guys, enjoy your day. And, of course, remember to celebrate National Chocolate Ice Cream Day.
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Colin Ray and My Kind of Girl. Welcome to Music from Shaboozey and Jelly Roll this hour. Brooks and Dunn, and right now, I don't want the night to end. Here's Luke Bryan.

0: Well, as we take a look at what's going to be going on the National Day calendar, today happens to be National VCR Day. And I think this is big because growing up, we had VCR tapes, but a lot of kids now do not, or I should say even adults, have only seen DVDs their whole life. What is a VHS? Well, I'm telling you, a VCR in a VHS tape is a pretty impressive thing. If you've never done so, dig in your parents' attic. You'll find one.
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0: Morgan Wallen and Don't We? JD here hanging out with you as we take a look at our celebrity birthdays for today. Matter of fact, going to start off with an interesting one. Lexi Rivera, she is a TikTok superstar, celebrating her birthday today. How about the man with a special set of skills, Liam Neeson, from the movies Taken as well as Star Wars, celebrating his 73rd birthday today. And Allen Iverson, one of the basketball greats, celebrating his 50th birthday today. Happy birthday to all of our celebrities, and most importantly, happy birthday to you if you're celebrating a birthday today from all of us here at the station.
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0: So going back in the world of entertainment history, what are some shows that have released on this very day? Let's start with the movie Face Off. This had Nicolas Cage in it, John Travolta, a sci-fi movie that was rated R on this very day and released in 1997. How about the movie The Rock with Sean Connery and also Nicolas Cage, released on this very day back in 1996? So there's two great films you could go back and enjoy from June the 7th, movie history.
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0: Well, it's the world's largest human foosball game played in Ontario, Canada. How many people did it take to set the Guinness World Record? 254 participants. And they were all holding horizontal plastic poles and kick soccer balls into oversized goals. No one kept score for the match, but it's pretty impressive to see this new Guinness World Record. Why was it done? Well, it was their way to welcome the FIFA World Cup to Canada.
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Tim McGraw and Don't Take the Girl. Hey, I'm JD here hanging with you with music this hour from Kenny Chesney, George Burge, and Luke Bryan. But right now it's man to man. This is Gary Allen.

0: Well, if you plan on going to the movies this weekend, there's some new films you can enjoy. Scary Movie is one of them. And a cartoon from my childhood turned into a live-action film, Masters of the Universe, He-Man, on the silver screen this weekend. Both two films you can watch and enjoy. And if any of you have seen them, let me know if they're good or not.
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0: Jason Aldean, how far does a goodbye go? Stay right here. We got Brett Eldridge on the way, Randy Travis, and Josh Ross in minutes.
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There is Montgomery Gentry. I'm JD, bringing you music this hour from Thomas Rhett and Alan Jackson. Right now, though, it's George Strait.

Stripe was white, was 18 feet, and about a stern light. Secondhand from a dealer in Atlanta, I rode up with Daddy when he went there to get her.

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0: What's in store for the last hour of the JD Show? We've got music on the way from Kane Brown, Mark Chestnut, and Derek Bentley. Stay right here.
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0: Kane Brown there, and that is Woman. If you love NASCAR racing action, do not get too far. Coming up here within the next 15 to 20 minutes, it's going to be the Firekeeper Casino 400 from Michigan International Speedway. A great day of NASCAR racing action.
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Clay Walker, Live Until I Die, here inside RC Social Saloon, rolling through another great weekend. Hi there, Rich Cassidy. Thank you so much for spending a little time with us. Jason Aldean on the way. We'll throw in the Headhunters. I was just talking about them the other day. We'll expand on the Kentucky Headhunters in a minute. Also, Tim McGraw, Morgan Wallen, big news about him in yesterday. And Luke Bryan, big number one. Here is Do I.

0: Jason Aldean, Don't Tell on Me, his latest here inside the saloon. Minutes ago, we heard from the Kentucky Headhunters and Dumas Walker. You know, we did cover their story on Cassidy Country, where I share brand new videos each and every day on Facebook and TikTok. And Dumas Walker was a real person. Mr. Walker, he was the proprietor of the little general store where all the band members grew up. And they always used to visit him and buy their provisions. And yes, that would include a slaw burger and a ski, which was a soda pop, kind of like a Mountain Dew or so. And, of course, Mr. Walker, as they talk about in the song, he was a champion marble player. So if you want to learn stories behind the greatest country songs of all time, we share brand new videos each and every day right there on our Facebook and TikTok. It is called Cassidy Country.
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0: Morgan Wallen and I got better here inside the saloon, and there were thousands upon thousands of Morgan Wallen fans that were pretty sad yesterday. Yesterday, mid-morning, late morning, sometime around there, they announced, and we were talking about it. I didn't know this until later in the day, but they had announced that Morgan Wallen's show at Heinz Field, or no, it's not called Heinz Field anymore, where the Steelers play, was canceled last night due to inclement weather. And Morgan Wallen said he could not put his opening acts, his band and crew and everybody in danger's way. So they had canceled it, though he did perform on Friday night. No word if they are going to reschedule that show or not, or at least I haven't seen, but I'll look it up for you. Ella Langley, Tracy Lawrence, and Carrie Underwood coming up.
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0: Number one for Ella Langley, that is Be Her here inside the saloon. I just love that song, and it's crazy to me to think that it was co-written by her good friend, Hardy. What a great song it is. You would just think it was written all by a female, all by herself. On the way, Bailey Zimmerman. Hank Jr., we'll talk a little bit about him and a story we shared at Cassidy Country a couple days ago. Daryl Worley, Travis Tritt, and George Strait. Hang on.
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1: NBC News Radio, I'm Lisa Carton. Senator Mark Warner is taking aim at President Trump's decision to tap Bill Pulte as the acting director of National Intelligence. Appearing on Fox News Sunday, the Virginia Democrat described Pulte as grossly unqualified.
2: Most all of my Republican colleagues have agreed, sure there's anyone that said this guy is qualified.
1: Warner also warned of turning the keys over to someone who's shown he's willing to take information and misuse it. His comments come after Trump told reporters Pulte would be temporary until he finds a permanent director. Pulte currently serves as the Federal Housing Finance Agency director and will take over for the outgoing Tulsi Gabbard. President Trump abruptly ended a taped interview with NBC's Meet the Press after being challenged on his claims of election fraud and his controversial DOJ weaponization fund. The president stormed off the set in Wisconsin after he was pressed for evidence by moderator Kristen Welker. Trump insisted California officials were cheating on the election, saying 5 days later they're nowhere close to picking a winner in the primary election. He also asserted they're crooked and Meet the Press is crooked. Trump ended the interview saying, "Let's call it quits because I've had enough." A former reality TV star is battling for second place in the primary election to become mayor of Los Angeles. The latest election results show L.A. Councilmember Nithya Raman trailing Spencer Pratt by only 7,500 votes. Pratt is best known for starring in The Hills, which ran on MTV for 6 seasons. The winner will face incumbent Mayor Karen Bass in November. Bass leads with nearly 35% of the vote. At least 12 people were wounded in a mass shooting at a street festival in Ohio. Authorities in Toledo say several hundred were at the festival Saturday when the gunfire erupted. The shooting occurred at the annual Old West End Festival. Police believe the gunmen were likely targeting each other and have not yet been identified. You're listening to the latest on NBC News Radio.
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Travis Tritton, take it easy here inside RC Social Saloon. Set them up and shoot them down. That's what we do, the greatest country songs of all time. Bailey Zimmerman, his latest Chevy Silverado. And speaking of the greatest country songs of all time, you can't say that without playing Hank Jr. and Family Tradition. Be listening for the fiddle in Family Tradition. That's Charlie Daniels playing the fiddle. We'll talk about that in a minute. Here's Darryl Worley.

0: Bailey Zimmerman, Chevy Silverado here inside RC Social Saloon. We heard from Hank Jr. in Family Tradition. Yes, that is Charlie Daniels. When he was working in Nashville as a session player, he had already made a name for himself in Southern Rock, and he was trying to get his foot in the door in country music, so he was playing on a lot of country records, one of which being Hank Jr.'s Family Tradition, where he plays the legendary fiddle. Hank and Charlie became really good friends to the point where they started touring together. And all was going well until September of 1984, when Hank Jr. opened for Charlie Daniels, and he decided he didn't want to get off stage, upsetting Charlie Daniels. We have that full story for you right now at Cassidy Country on our Facebook and TikTok.
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0: Russell Dickerson, Happened to Me here inside the Saloon, and number one with Garth on the way. Have you heard about Garth Brooks, what he is planning to do? Unbelievable the type of money he would make. He has been toying with the idea of selling off his entire musical catalog. And what does that mean? I've had a few friends ask me what that means. Does he just have a stack of Montgomery Ward catalogs that he's trying to sell? No, it's all the music that he has ever written, co-written, or he has the publishing rights to. So maybe he didn't write it, but he owns the song that he bought from the original writers. He is looking to sell off his entire career. He wouldn't be the first in celebrity or entertainment to do this. The Beatles did it. So many stars have done this over the years. But Garth Brooks, he's asking, the purse is just shy of about $2 billion. As of right now, no takers.
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0: Morgan Wallen, don't we hear inside RC Social Saloon, as we were talking about, had to cancel his performance last night, home of the Pittsburgh Steelers at their new stadium. I always call it the Heinz Field. I know it's not, that's not what it's called now, but due to inclement weather, he didn't want to put anybody in harm's way, not only his crew, his opening acts, his band, himself, or even the fans, saying that he wishes he could have played, but the Still the Problem tour played on Friday night, did not play last night. Music on the way from Aaron Tippin. We'll throw in John Michael, Eric Church, Jordan Davis, and how about Rascal Flatts? Come on back.
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Thompson Square, big number one. Are you going to kiss me or not here inside RC's Social Saloon? Christy Jansen on the way with me and a beer. We'll throw in Rascal Flatts with Bless the Broken Road. Aaron Tippin, Jake Owen, thank you so much. Hey, hit us up on our Facebook if there is something we can get on the jukebox for you. And a very, very different looking Tim McGraw back from his second album in the early 90s. Title track, as a matter of fact. Boy, he looks completely different these days, doesn't he? Here's a number one, and not a moment too soon.

0: Chris Jansen, me and a beer here inside the saloon with Aaron Tippin on the way. A song called Working Man's PhD, and it's kind of funny that he sang a song about a PhD. Something I learned a few years ago when chatting with William Lee Golden of the Oak Ridge Boys. He's been a member many times on my video cast, and we've shared a few of his little snippets here on the radio show. But William Lee Golden, in one conversation, told me a story about being born at his family farm, where he still goes back to. His parents had it in their family when they were growing up. He was born at the farm, and he was delivered by Dr. Tippin. Years later, he would come to find out that Dr. Tippin was none other than Aaron Tippin's grandfather. What a small, crazy world.
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0: Corey Kentko, Wetzel, Rocky Mountain Low here inside the Saloon Eric Church. Big number one with drink in my hand. You know what's crazy? We talked about it yesterday. It has been 5 years. That's 5 years that Eric Church has had his last number one, which was a hell of a view, wasn't it? I think it was hell of a view. At any rate, Eric Church and Eric Church fans are not worried about it at all, saying Eric Church is never chasing the country music charts. If it makes its way there, he's fine with it. But other than that, he's quite all right just out there playing for the church choir and those that love his music. Jordan Davis and John Michael Montgomery coming up.
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0: Jordan Davis turned this truck around here inside the saloon. Number one for him, his 10th number one, as a matter of fact, if we're keeping score. Billy Currington on the way, Jason Aldean, Alan Jackson. We'll throw in Joe Diffie, John Party, and how about George Jones? Did you know that George Jones, before he got into country music, somebody tried to make him into a rock and roll star? Yeah, we shared that story on Cassidy Country yesterday. We'll tell you all about it.
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George Strait, Carried Away here inside the saloon, and a full hour of country underway. Megan Maroney's latest. We'll throw in George Jones, who originally somebody had their eye on George Jones to become the next Elvis Presley. George Jones put his foot down. We'll tell you about that. And we'll hear, "I Don't Need Your Rocking Chair." Now, Carrie Underwood and Two Black Cadillacs.

0: Megan Maroney, Beautiful Things here inside the saloon. Well, yesterday we shared a great story behind George Jones on our Cassidy Country Facebook and TikTok page. You can follow. It's absolutely free to do so. Back in the early 50s, George Jones was struggling financially, just trying to make money because he had little mouths to feed at home. He had little kids and trying to bring money into the household. So he would record any chance he got, and he had the opportunity. This was right as rockabilly was taking over. And he got a gig recording in a small studio where he recorded a bunch of rockabilly songs, and he was hoping that nobody would ever hear them. He said, if you're going to release those, put them under a different name. I don't want my fans to hear me singing rock and roll. So they're titled Thumper Jones. And wouldn't you know it, somebody released them. You can go to YouTube, actually, and find Thumper Jones, Old Rock and Roll Hits by George Jones. Hear the whole story and a few of the songs right now on our Cassidy Country Facebook and TikTok.
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I wanna go on being me once my eulogy's been read. 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

0: Tucker Wetmore and Brunette here inside the saloon. Stick around for Alan Jackson, Chasing That Neon Rainbow. That final show is coming up very soon. Alan Jackson performing for the final time at Nissan Stadium in Nashville. We'll talk a little bit about that. Also, George Burge, Luke Bryan with Ride, Ride, Ride. And Jason Aldean, When She Says Baby.
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0: George Burge, Luke Bryan, and Ride, Ride, Ride here inside the saloon. Alan Jackson's final show going to be June 27th, and the guest list continues to grow. Some of the all-time greats in country music and music in general, and some of his dear friends going to be on hand to sing with Alan Jackson at his final concert. The likes of Eric Church, Jamie Johnson, Carrie Underwood, Miranda Lambert, Lainey Wilson, Eric Church, and of course George Strait, and so many more. And we just found out a couple of days ago that NBC will be recording the concert to televise later this year.
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That's Pam Tillis. Her number one priority, if you're going to get with her, is do not tell me what to do. Hi there, Rich Cassidy. I hope you're having a wonderful weekend. We'll try to extend the weekend as long as we can. Josh Ross on the way. Mark Chestnut going through the Big D. Hal Ketchum, Dierks Bentley. And how about MacArthur from Hardy, Eric Church, Morgan Wallen, and Tim McGraw. Now, Gary Allen out there at the airport just watching those airplanes.

0: The song is called Hate How You Look. That is country newcomer Josh Ross. Could be his second number one in a row. Minutes ago, we heard from Mark Chestnut going through the Big D. And luckily for Mark Chestnut, he is not going through the Big D. His wife has stood by his side through all the trials, not only of his health, but also his much talked about alcoholism, saying that he had always been a drinker, but after having quadruple bypass surgery, he really leaned on the bottle quite a bit. The doctors finally told him, you have one more drink, you, my friend, are going to die. So Mark Chestnut put the bottle down and has been sober now, I want to say, for well over a year. Congratulations to Mark Chestnut. Hal Ketchum, Dierks Bentley, and Hardy, Eric Church, and Morgan Wallen with Tim McGraw. Hang on.
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0: Hardy, Eric Church, Morgan Wallen, and Tim McGraw. That is MacArthur here inside the saloon. Roseanne Cash on the way. She will sing on that Tennessee flat top box. Also Kane Brown and Blake Shelton. Big number one written by Hardy. We hear God's Country next.
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0: Kane Brown and Woman here inside the saloon, his latest hangout. We got music from Jason Aldean, Randy Houser, David Ball, Dustin Lynch, and Luke Bryan. As always, hit us up on our Facebook if there is something we can get on the jukebox for you. And if you love the history of country music and learning how your all-time favorite country classics were born, how they came up with the ideas, and who's behind all of that, we share brand new stories each and every day on our Facebook and TikTok. It is titled Cassidy Country, C-A-S-S-I-D-Y. We invite you to click the follow.
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